Joe Hui and the Singapore Symphony Orchestra with In Bohemia by Milly Balakirev. Mendelssohn wrote this as a present, a birthday gift for his violin teacher back in 1825 when he was 16 years old. It's the octet in E-flat. 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

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Maybe it's a story that helps you understand what's happening in your community. Maybe it's music that helps you focus, reflect, or simply pause for a few minutes. Whatever brings you here, we're glad to be part of your day. 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

from Amy Beach, a piece that came in two parts, actually, Prelude and Fugue, two very distinct sections that she published together as one work, performed by pianist Virginia Eskin.

0: Prelude and Fugue by Amy Beach. Virginia Eskin was the pianist. 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
0: Andre Watts has Schubert in a little more than 20 minutes. From Joseph Bologna, the Chevalier de Saint-Georges, his violin concerto number 2. He was himself a spectacular violinist, so there's a good chance he was the one who performed this piece when it premiered in Paris back in 1775. Here, it's Rachel Barton Pine, violinist with the Encore Chamber Orchestra. Daniel Heggie is conducting them.

The Violin Concerto No. 2 in A by Joseph Bologna, a.k.a. the Chevalier de Saint-Georges. Daniel Heggie with the Encore Chamber Orchestra, Rachel Barton Pine, violinist. You're listening to 91.1 FM WSHU, news you trust, music you love. Hi, I'm Lauren Rico. Most Schubert piano sonatas come in four movements. He decided to go lean and mean with this one. The Piano Sonata No. 13, just three movements, all performed by Andre Watts.

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Andre Watts was the pianist for Franz Schubert Sonata No. 13. 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He was born in Spain, raised in Cuba, and settled in the United States. Julian Orbon. This is his Concerto Grosso for String Quartet and Orchestra. Eduardo Mata with the Bolivar Symphony Orchestra of Venezuela. Quarteto Latinoamericano is performing.

Eduardo Mata and the Bolivar Symphony Orchestra of Venezuela, plus Cuarteto Latinoamericano. That's right, there's a string quartet plus an orchestra. The Concerto Grosso for String Quartet and Orchestra was by Julian Orban.

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I'm Laura Enrico. Thanks so much for your company. 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
2: Fourteen-year-old Samuel Barber was one of the first students to enroll at Curtis when it was brand new. 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I'm Melissa Owsley. 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
3: Go big or go home. That's what Mozart was thinking when he was 22 years old, looking for a job in Paris, writing his 31st symphony on the side. Fortunately, there was an enormous orchestra in Paris. So he went big, and then he went home. The rest of the piece is coming up. Polish composer and virtuoso pianist Maria Szymanowska was a serious influence on the great Frédéric Chopin. Musically speaking, you could almost say she gave birth to Chopin. Here's her nocturne, Le Murmure.

It's Anna Shibarovska performing Le Murmure by Maria Szymanowska, a great muse of Chopin. Here's a short piece often attributed to Émile Valteufel. It was actually by French composer Paul Lacombe, but Valteufel arranged it, and his arrangement is usually what you hear today. Its real claim to fame, however, is that the Rheingold Brewery smacked some lyrics onto it and turned it into, yes, a beer jingle. What every classical piece aspires to in the afterlife. Hey, the royalties are fantastic.

Eric Konzel leading the Cincinnati Pops Orchestra, a tune called Estudiantina by Emil Valteufel. Toussaint Louverture was a Haitian general and the most prominent leader of the Haitian Revolution. I wonder if the man ever thought he'd be immortalized in a piece by British composer Samuel Coleridge Taylor, but I hope he did. I mean, I don't want to know. You gotta figure it's a huge ego stroke.

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Michael Repper leading the National Philharmonic to Saint L'Ouverture by Samuel Coleridge Taylor, named after a Haitian general. It's Mozart and his large band coming up

Job hunting, not for the faint of heart. Even when you're writing symphonies on the side that'll turn out to be world famous. It's tough. Mozart wrote his Symphony No. 1 at the tender age of 22 while looking for a job in the great city of Paris. He didn't find one. What he did find, thanks to Paris being Paris, was a huge orchestra. He had access to this, and he said, "Go big or go home." He wrote his largest symphony yet. Just the string section had 22 violins, 5 violas, 8 cellos, and 5 basses. 5 basses. That's some bottom end, tell you what. His dad, Leopold, remarked that the French must like noisy symphonies. Here is the Symphony No. 31, Paris.

Jane Glover leading the London Mozart Players performing the Paris Symphony No. 31 by Mozart, composed during a job-hunting sojourn in Paris. He didn't get a job during that stretch, but I'll have some music from a man who did land a job in Paris coming up next.

Gabriel Fauré, director of the Paris Conservatory, threw his pal Claude Debussy a bone in 1909, named him to the board of directors. His first task was to compose two works for the next year's clarinet examinations. And this was the first one, the Première Rhapsodie.

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What's so great about music? Just everything. But one of the best things, for my money, is how music can take a stadium of people, make them forget themselves. And it can just as easily make you lose yourself when no one else is around. This is from a collection called Hymns for Private Use. It might shine brightest just singing it to yourself. Music, private and corporate, coming up this hour. William Grant Still composed his Lyric Quartet in 1960. The subtitle was Musical Portraits of Three Friends. There were three movements, the sentimental one, the jovial one, and this, the quiet one. Which one are you?

Hi, I'm Jake Armerding. So glad to be listening to music with you. What a pleasure. Here are the Fantasy Variations by Ulysses K, performed by the Vienna Radio Symphony Orchestra, led by conductor Arthur Fagan.

The Fantasy Variations by composer Ulysses K. The Restrained Virtuoso coming up next.

That's the contemplative playing of Konstantin Scherbakov in the Flower Garden from Twilight Thoughts by Leopold Godowsky. 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

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I want Norman Dello Gioia's life just a little bit. He won an Emmy. He won a Pulitzer. He won all kinds of, he wrote all kinds of different music. And he managed to keep composing into his 90s. And when I say composing, I'm talking about chamber works, choral works, orchestral music, heavy stuff. He died in his sleep at the age of 95 at his home in the Hamptons. I mean, that's pretty much the dream, isn't it? Here's his Chaconne, performed by the New Zealand Symphony Orchestra.

James Sedaris, leading the New Zealand Symphony Orchestra, Chaconne by Norman Dello Gioia. Composer Nico Muley worked for Philip Glass for 8 years. He started out as an archivist, then he moved on to editing, then conducting, then playing keyboards. That's what climbing the ladder looks like in the music business. Here is The Vesper Hymn is Stealing from his Hymns for Private Use collection.

That's the Acropolis Reed Quintet featuring vocalist Shara Nova, jazzing up an arrangement by Nico Muley of Hark, the Vesper Hymn is Stealing from his Hymns for Private Use collection. A hymn for everyone, coming up next.

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Not to be morbid, but what do you want to be doing when your time comes? I hope I'm playing music, or at least writing some. That sounds like living the dream, or maybe dying the dream. This composer finished this symphony, conducted the premiere, made a few corrections, and then died a few days later at just 53. His cause of death is something of a mystery, but what we can say is that he had everything in order musically before he died. The rest of that story is coming up.

The Toronto Star calls her all that a soloist should be. That's Canadian star violinist and conductor Angèle Dubois, leading her ensemble La Pietà in their rendition of a sarabande by Italian composer Ludovico Einaudi. Hi, I'm Jake Armitting. So glad to be with you, listening to music together. Well, the most mysterious death in all of classical music has got to be Peter Tchaikovsky. The circumstances, to say the least, are unknown, mysterious. What is known is he drank unboiled water at a restaurant during a cholera epidemic in Russia. So that was the official cause of death. But a theory emerged in the late 70s that this may have been a suicide attempt and possibly a forced one. There's lots of literature on this. It's pretty interesting. What we do know is that much like Mozart, who also died quite young, Tchaikovsky wrote his longest and maybe his best symphony just before he died. He went out with a bang, leaving no doubt that he was a composer for the ages. And there's something to be said for that. Here is his Symphony No. 6.

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Music heals. And shortly after 9/11, American composer Cindy McTee helped us heal. In the wake of 9/11, she wrote a piece for organ and later adapted that music into this, her adagio for string orchestra. As you listen, you hear this hauntingly beautiful melody. There's tension and anguish throughout the piece. And then the music moves through several sections that are introspective and peaceful. Finally, we find optimism and joy before we return to the uncertainty of the piece's open. For tonight's Global Encore, we'll travel to Berlin to hear a live performance of this piece by Cindy McTee. The Berlin Radio Symphony Orchestra and conductor Leonard Slatkin recorded this in May. Cindy McTee's Adagio for String Orchestra.

It's a piece of music that's full of emotion. You can't help but jump to your feet and applause, maybe with tears in your eyes. That was an audience from Berlin. In May of this year, the Berlin Radio Symphony Orchestra, under conductor Leonard Slatkin, recorded that piece of music. Cindy McTee's Adagio for String Orchestra, tonight's global encore recording. Naturally, when you hear a title like that, Adagio for String Orchestra, you think of Samuel Barber, the most famous and heart-wrenching of them all. Well, McTee was well aware of that, and she references Barber in her piece. At certain points, you hear the relation between the two pieces of music, and then McTee takes that familiar feeling and leads it somewhere completely different. I'm Jalene Kahn, and it's always great to sit in the audience with you to enjoy these performances. Thanks for being here.

Romance for Horn by Camille Saint-Saëns, performed by hornist Alec Frank Gemmel and pianist Pavel Kolesnikov on Music Through the Night. A Mozart piano sonata is coming up next in just a minute.

In 2009, pianist Yoram Sun gained international attention when she was runner-up at a coveted piano competition. Since then, she's become a loved interpreter of Mozart. One of her performances of Mozart music has been viewed almost 25 million times on YouTube. You can hear more of her Mozart recordings with her box set of sonatas. From that set, here's Piano Sonata number 2.

Pianist Yotam Sun has recorded all of Mozart's piano sonatas, and she released them in a box set. That was a recording of her playing Mozart's Piano Sonata No. 2. Antonín Dvořák wrote this piece of music, and he said it gave him as much pleasure as if he was composing a great symphony, Bagatelles on Music Through the Night.

0: Antonín Dvořák wrote that music for a friend who arranged small chamber concerts at his home, and they needed some music to play. Bagatelles by Dvořák. We heard the Vogler Quartet and Oliver Trindle playing harmonium on Music Through the Night. Anytime you hear a performance that you like, but you didn't catch what it was or who was performing it, find that info on our on-air playlist. 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

They say structure and routine can be really good for us at any age. That's why you keep babies and young kids on a schedule. And I think that I would thrive if I kept myself on a bit of a stricter routine. Flutist Jennifer Stinton grew up in a family where there was a lot of structure, and it's something that she still loves having in her life. Stinton's father was an officer in the British Navy and then a teacher. He was a very disciplined man. And Stinton says this sounds tough, but it was a very normal way of life at the time. And for her, it's been important for her own evolution and success, especially when she gets ready for a concert. Having that self-discipline to practice makes it easier to do because of this structure instilled in her as a kid. As you think about your routine, we'll enjoy a performance by Jennifer Stinton. She performs here with the Scottish Chamber Orchestra, a sonata for flute and orchestra by Francis Poulenc.

A Sonata for Flute and Orchestra by Francis Poulenc. Stuart Bedford conducted the Scottish Chamber Orchestra, and the soloist was Jennifer Stinton on Music Through the Night. I hope you're doing well tonight. It's always great to have your company and enjoy these performances together. I'm Jalene Kahn. Coming up, we'll hear a piece of music that was written by the composer to be an olive branch for a friendship that went south. You'll hear that music and find out if the olive branch worked in about 10 minutes.

Here's a performance by the ensemble Tafelmusik with their conductor and founder Jean Lamon. Concerto Grosso by Italian Baroque composer Pietro Locatelli.

Concerto Grosso by Pietro Locatelli. Jean Lamont conducted Tafel Music on Music Through the Night. If you've ever had a friendship go south, you know that that can be really painful, sometimes more than the end of a romantic relationship. Johannes Brahms had a friend. He was a famous violinist, Josef Joachim, and the two were very close friends and musical collaborators. But at one point, their friendship went south. And Johannes Brahms wrote this music as an olive branch for Joachim. Well, spoiler alert, it worked, and the two started speaking again. It's a double concerto in A minor by Johannes Brahms, and it's performed here by the Berlin Philharmonic with violinist Gil Shaham and cellist Jian Wang.

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0: A double concerto by Johannes Brahms, written as an olive branch for his friend, the famous violinist Joseph Joachim. The olive branch worked and their friendship was reconciled. We heard the Berlin Philharmonic and violinist Gil Shaham with cellist Jian Wang. The conductor was Claudio Abbado on Music Through the Night.
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It's an iconic piece of music in pop culture. It has been for decades. You've heard this part, but do you know what happens after these opening chords? After this, there's still another 30 minutes of incredible music. We'll hear the entire piece, and you'll find out how the composer describes this piece of music. It's coming up in about 20 minutes.

Symphony No. 18 by Carlos Beguer. Matthias Baumert conducted the London Mozart Players. Some Chopin piano music is coming up next in just a minute.

Seongjin Cho with Chopin's Impromptu No. 1 on Music Through the Night. This next piece of music, I guarantee you've heard before, but maybe just the first minute or so. There's a lot more music after that, and we're going to hear an entire performance of Thus Spake Zarathustra by Richard Strauss. He said that the message inside of this piece of music was optimistic but challenging. That life, even with all its suffering, is worth living for its own sake, rather than seeking a spiritual world beyond or an afterlife.

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0: The opening theme to that piece has been used repeatedly for decades in pop culture, and it's always a treat to hear the piece in full as Richard Strauss wrote it. Thus Spake Zarathustra, performed by the London Philharmonic Orchestra with conductor Klaus Tennstedt on Music Through the Night.
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It's a dreamy sound, isn't it? And don't you usually feel dreamy when you're spending time in nature? When you hear the title of this piece of music, it's called November Woods. You'll think it's inspired by nature, right? And it is. It is inspired by what the composer describes as the dank and stormy environment that you find in late autumn. But the piece of music also originates with a troubling experience that the composer was facing when he wrote it. You'll hear more about that experience and the music where he channels his emotions coming up in about 40 minutes.

Men of Harlech by John Thomas, performed by a husband and wife harp duo, the Lippmann Harp Duo, on Music Through the Night. The Emerson String Quartet is an ensemble that played together for over 40 years before their final curtain call a couple years ago. And after 40 years, why? Why was then the time? Well, they said that they were afraid of going on too long, because people have memories of their concerts, and they didn't want people to have a lesser version of that. Some of the members of the Emerson String Quartet compared it to sports, when you see people play well past when they should stop. Here's one of the many recordings of the Emerson String Quartet playing Mozart, the first movement from Mozart's String Quartet No. 17, called Hunt.

The first movement from Mozart's String Quartet No. 17. That's called Hunt. We heard the Emerson String Quartet on Music Through the Night. We'll spend some time in nature, first with a piece of solo piano music by Robert Schumann, coming up in just a minute.

Robert Schumann wrote this music while he battled cycle after cycle of depression and mental illness. So the pieces sound rather mysterious and chilling. Forest Scenes by Robert Schumann.

Mitsuko Uchida with Forest Scenes by Robert Schumann. We'll stay in the woods for this next piece of music by Arnold Bax. It is in fact inspired by the woods in late autumn, but also with the situation Bax was facing when he wrote it. He had been having an affair that ultimately caught up with him, and his marriage to his wife was in shambles. So he channeled his emotions while writing this piece of music.

0: November Woods by Arnold Bax. Bryden Thompson conducted the Ulster Orchestra on Music Through the Night. Hope you're doing well tonight. Thanks a lot for being here. I'm Jillian Kahn.
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Korngold was a Mozart-like child prodigy from Vienna. During World War II, he stopped composing concert works and operas altogether, and instead moved to Hollywood and wrote a lot of music there. Korngold's father was a music critic and thought film scores were a complete waste of time, and he encouraged his son to write more serious pieces. So finally, after the war ended, Erich Korngold did just that. Just before his father died, he wrote a serious piece of music after many, many years off. It's this violin concerto, which we will hear in about 20 minutes. Music by Marion Bauer is next. From her symphonic suite for strings, this is the prelude performed by the Ambash Chamber Orchestra and Ensemble.

From Marion Bauer's Symphonic Suite for Strings, that was The Prelude, performed by the Ambash Chamber Orchestra and Ensemble on Music Through the Night. It's great to have your company as we enjoy these performances together. I'm Jillian Kahn. We'll travel to the Czech countryside and travel down a river that starts as two small springs and makes its way to Prague, seeing castles, ruins, woods, and meadows on the way. That's in about 40 minutes. Edmond Dédé was born in New Orleans, and he wrote quite a bit of music throughout his life. This is a piece called Chicago, performed by the Hot Springs Music Festival Symphony Orchestra.

Chicago by Edmond Dédé, an American composer born in New Orleans. He spent a lot of time in France during his lifetime and studied at the Paris Conservatory. Richard Rosenberg conducted the Hot Springs Music Festival Symphony Orchestra on Music Through the Night. 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

Villanelle by Cécile Chaminade. We heard pianist Bengt Forsberg and alto Anne-Sophie von Otter.

Prior to World War II, Eric Korngold was a composer who wrote concert works and operas. But then he moved to Hollywood and was really successful there. When you think of the golden age of Hollywood in the 1930s and 40s, a lot of that music is his. Well, Korngold's father was a music critic, and he thought film scores were a complete waste of time. So he encouraged his son to write more serious pieces of music. Just before his father died, Eric Korngold wrote this after a long career in movie music, a violin concerto in D major.

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Violinist Ray Chen and the Royal Philharmonic Orchestra, led by Christian Macellaro, playing a violin concerto by Eric Korngold.

The Moldau is a river that starts in the Czech countryside. It runs through woods and meadows and sees a lot on its way to Prague. This piece of music by Bedřich Smetana takes us on a journey down the Moldau.

0: The Moldau from Ma Vlast, or My Country by Bedřich Smetana, performed by the Royal Liverpool Philharmonic Orchestra with conductor Libor Peshek. I'm Jalene Kahn. It's always great to have your company and travel together through these performances. Thanks a lot for listening.
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When it came to Haydn, there was such a thing as Haydn mania, kind of like Beatle mania in the States. He was a crowd pleaser, as popular as Taylor Swift in his day. Near the end of his life, he made two trips to London. And the first, he wrote a symphony that showed off his cleverness and sense of humor. It's called the Surprise Symphony, which includes a loud, unexpected drum beat during the most quiet movement. On Haydn's second trip to London, he wrote something a little different. This symphony. We'll hear the whole thing and find out what it represents in about 25 minutes.

Clarinetist Osmo Vanska and friends playing the Pastoral Movement from Clarinet Quartet No. 2 by Bernard Crusoe. Lots of great performances coming up, including music by the composer who helped to establish the Viennese waltz. And we'll also hear a symphony by Haydn, written later in life when he was an incredibly popular musician. The Scottish Chamber Orchestra plays the overture from Gioachino Rossini's Cinderella.

after Rossini wrote The Barber of Seville, he was getting idea after idea from Italian writers. They were trying to help him decide on a story to turn into his next great opera. Well, Rossini rejected and rejected and rejected until the idea for Cinderella came to him while taking a nap. That was the Cinderella Overture by Rossini, performed by the Scottish Chamber Orchestra with conductor Jamie Laredo. Here's a trumpet concerto by Georg Philipp Telemann, performed by the Oxford Philharmonic and soloist Paul Merkello.

Scherzo Valse by Melanie Boni, performed by Piano Four Hands, Roberto Proceda, and Alessandra Amara. Next, we'll hear a symphony written by Franz Joseph Haydn. He wrote this later in life when he was incredibly popular, and he took a couple trips to London at this point in his life. This music was written during his second trip to London. The symphony starts out very Haydn, and then the second movement brings you into battle. You'll hear the march of men, the sounding of the charge, and finally a clash of arms. And then listen for the groans of the wounded. That movement is how this symphony gets its nickname, Military. Haydn's Symphony No. 100.

The second movement in that symphony brings you into battle. That's how it gets its nickname, Military. Symphony No. 100 by Franz Joseph Haydn. We heard Chamber Orchestra of Europe, conducted by Claudio Abbado.

Johann Strauss Jr. was very much responsible for the waltz becoming so popular. Here's a piece of music that he wrote for a royal wedding in the 1870s. It's called Vienna Blood, performed here by the Vienna Philharmonic.

0: Vienna Blood by Johann Strauss Jr. Vili Baskovsky conducted the Vienna Philharmonic. I'm Jalene Kahn. Thanks a lot for being here. I hope you have a great Thursday.
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3: The mid-1780s were among Mozart's most fruitful years. Vienna, it seemed, was suited to his taste. With some early success in opera, he really began to focus on and enjoy success in his own piano concerti. Must have been the case. He created 17 of them in a 10-year span. Nowhere else was his output greater or better up to this point in his stunning career. This illuminating 27th in the catalog, Piano Concerto, will come your way in a little bit, about a half hour or so, and it would turn out to be his last. I'm Kevin O'Connor. It's Mozart. Good morning.
4: This is the Composer's Datebook for July 30th. I'm John Burge. On today's date in 1950, at the Interlochen Summer Music Camp, the Michigan All-Star Band, under the direction of Dale Harris, gave the premiere of a new work titled George Washington Bridge by the American composer William Schumann, who was living in New Rochelle, New York, but as the then-president of the Juilliard School, spent much of his time in Manhattan. And as William Schumann himself explained, "There are few days in the year when I do not see the George Washington Bridge. I pass it on my way to work as I drive along the Henry Hudson Parkway on the New York shore. Ever since my student days, when I watched the progress of its construction, this bridge has had for me an almost human personality. And this personality is astonishingly varied, assuming different moods depending on the time of day or night, the weather, and of course my own mood as I pass by. The form of the piece is ABCBA, a little like the rising and falling arch of a suspension bridge. In fact, and since its 1950 premiere at Interlochen, Schumann's George Washington Bridge has won a secure place as a classic of the wind band repertory."

Composer's Datebook is produced by APM, American Public Media, in conjunction with the American Composers Forum, reminding you that all music was once new.

Pretty, wasn't that Romanza, written by Antonio Lauro, and that was John Williams. Some Eric Coates coming up, a nice, fun, light piece of British classical music, along with something from Vienna. Today, we talk a little bit about this fella, Ludwig Göransson. He's known and getting better known as a soundtrack composer. His latest has got to be a huge feather in the cap, Christopher Nolan's film resurrecting an ancient instrument, the aulos, to evoke the tormenting allure of the sirens. On TikTok, fans have posted pirated clips of the scene and Göransson's music with text like, "The sound won't leave my head. This was the most beautiful thing ever, and I cannot stop thinking about the siren sequence." People have already covered it on their guitars, their pianos, English horns, saxophones, and more. That from the New York Times. Have you seen it yet?

From the three-cornered hat, Neighbors Dance, Manuel de Falla, and that was the London Symphony Orchestra. Thursday morning, hope you're getting through your week all right. We got plenty of music to make sure that happens. The Chaconne was originally written for a viol concert. It's frequently performed these days as an adaptation in Benjamin Britten's popular 20th century arrangement for string quartet or string orchestra. Taking it to its roots here, though, with the Emerson String Quartet, the Chaconne by Henry Purcell,

Very authentic performance there of Henry Purcell's Chaconne. That was done by the Emerson String Quartet. Something definitely lighter coming up from Eric Coates. Also, a little Viennese music. Nice late week. I'm thinking it's a waltz. It's got to be, right? Vienna String Ensemble.

That's called The Jester at the Wedding, commissioned for the Torquay Music Festival, telling a fairy tale story about a jester's hopeless love for a princess, I guess we call that. It's kind of the sad clown concept that's actually sadder than the saddest of things to me. Delicate, charming portrait, though, of the princess is what Eric Coates came up with, The Jester at the Wedding. The Caprice, John Wilson conducted, the BBC Philharmonic Orchestra.

0: That's called Fleeting Pleasure, Josef Lanner and the Vienna String Ensemble. Some nice Viennese sounds for you on a summer day here. This B-flat concerto, the piano concerto.
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Lars Vogt there playing the solos in the Piano Concerto number 27, third movement. Mozart, Paavo Järvi conducted the Frankfurt Radio Symphony Orchestra. Got a hot day or hot weekend ahead. We're headed toward the beaches of Ipanema next.

That was Alberto Naples, Nepomuceno, excuse me, Alberto Nepomuceno's Brazilian suite, the Intermezzo. Fabio Michetti led the Minas Gerais Philharmonic Orchestra. I'm Kevin O'Connor. Today in history, you think it's brutal these days. Check this out. 1419, it was the first defenestration of Prague. Anti-Catholic Hussites, followers of executed reformer Jan Hus, storm Prague Town Hall and throw the judge, mayor, and several city council members out the windows. They die in the fall or are killed by the crowd outside. On that note, here's something bright and sunny from Aaron Copland.

0: El Salon Mexico, Aaron Copland. That was a Mexico City Philharmonic.
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2: Oboes have been described as an ill wind that nobody blows good. The bassoon's often derided as a baboon or a buffoon, and some people still think of recorders as mere child's toys. Well, they have it all wrong. There is a mighty wind blowing, so as you're catching your breath after a busy week, you'll hear these much maligned wind instruments get the best revenge, being played very well. It's on Sunday Baroque this week. Sunday morning at 7.
0: Without stepping outside his native Germany, Johann Bach did something pretty amazing. He topped the Italians. He'd begun his career copying the violin works of the Italian masters, especially Corelli and Vivaldi. Must have weakened his eyesight, copiously scribbling every little note in these intricate masterpieces. You got to picture the candlelight thing, right? But when it came time to finally offer his own, it was Arrivederci Italians and the German Bach with Italian influences had arrived. Here's a violin concerto as proof this hour.

The grandeur there of the Blacksmith's Tune, complete with the anvil sound effects, Bent Hallberg composed that. Jorma Panula conducting the Scandinavian Brass Ensemble. Wand of Youth here, famously based on a childhood work of Edward Elgar. Some sketches written around 40 years before he ended up updating it, so to speak. He gave them an opus number of one as a playful nod to their origin. He wrote the original tunes around 10 to 11 for a fantasy play written and performed with his siblings. No adults allowed. He fully orchestrated the mature suites in his 50s after he got famous. And here's The Little Bells from Wand of Youth. Edward Elgar, we have Raymond Leopard and the Indianapolis Symphony Orchestra.

From Wand of Youth, The Little Bells, Edward Elgar, that was Raymond Leppard conducting the Indianapolis Symphony Orchestra. Wilhelm Molik was born in Nuremberg in 1802. He died in 1869 near Stuttgart, where he'd served a number of years earlier as a music director at the local ruler's court. He was especially well-liked in London, though, where he settled during the 1850s. Like many a German composer, he wrote this piece in gratitude to the city, Flute Concerto, Third Movement.

flute there, nicely played by Alain Marion. Nice Philharmonic Orchestra, conducted by Maximiano Valdez, and the flute concerto, third movement, Wilhelm Molik. Coming up, something Chinese, some Chinese classical traditional sounds, along with Tarantella from Chopin.

charred piece of music called Yao Dance was composed by Liu Tishan and performed by the Shanghai Quartet. Today in history, I didn't realize it was this old myself. In 1980, the 7th San Diego Comic-Con International opened at the El Cortez Hotel. I wonder if what the cosplaying was like at that one. MTV also announced it will split into three channels in 1993 on this day. And David Sanborn, 1945, born, one of those saxophonists that you have surely heard, probably without realizing it. One of his famous solos was in Young Americans, David Bowie. Many appearances, a lot of solo albums. Born in Tampa again in... died in Tampa in 2024 and left quite a legacy of music. Here's a Tarantella by Frederick Chopin. Artur Rubinstein is the pianist.

Arthur Rubinstein, Tarantella by Frederic Chopin. Bach's concerto output includes his six Brandenburgs and a number of harpsichord concertos, most of the latter being transcriptions of his own violin concertos. Of course, self-plagiarism has never been a crime in the composer family. As for the violin concertos themselves, only three of the many he was known to have written remain, two for single violin and one for two. This is one of the single. It's a double sense performing violin concerto number one by Bach, Nemanja Radulovic is the violinist.

And that was the first violin concerto by Bach, Double Sons, performing Namenya Radulovic violin. Coming up, we'll have an excerpt of Beethoven's Seventh Symphony and Jacques Ibert, too.

Three short pieces, Jacques Ibert, Reykjavik Wind Quintet. I'm Kevin O'Connor, and this is a work of recovery, you might say, written between 1811 and 12, when Beethoven was recovering in a Bohemian spa, having had some battles with health, always an issue for him. This is the Symphony No. 7, fourth movement, Beethoven. John Elliott Gardiner here is conducting the Revolutionary and Romantic Orchestra.

0: That's Allegro con brio, fourth movement from the Seventh Symphony by Beethoven, left contemporary critics and audiences breathless by its raw power, performed there by the Revolutionary and Romantic Orchestra.
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4: 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And acclaimed Puerto Rican pianist Gerardo Tessonier plays Beethoven's Piano Sonata No. 30. That's coming up on Concierto.
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6: Live from NPR News in Washington, I'm Janine Herbst. The economy slowed in the second quarter. The Commerce Department says it grew at an annual rate of 1.5%, down from the 2.1% in the first quarter. And inflation remained fairly high last month at 3.7% year over year. Legal scholars are reacting to Dr. Anthony Fauci's decision to invoke the Fifth Amendment at yesterday's Senate hearing on the origins of COVID-19. NPR's Ari Daniels has more.
7: President Biden issued Fauci a blanket legal pardon at the end of his term, but legal experts say the former top infectious disease expert could have been accused of perjury if he had said something at yesterday's hearing contradicting past statements made under oath. Jennifer Mason McAward, a law professor at the University of Notre Dame, says that invoking the Fifth is not an admission of wrongdoing.
8: Saying that you are protected by the Constitution is just something you're entitled to do as a citizen of the United States.
7: Republican chairman of the Committee on Homeland Security and Governmental Affairs, Rand Paul, says he plans to hold a vote on whether Fauci should be held in contempt of Congress. An affirmative vote could eventually lead to a fine, jail time, or both. Ari Daniel, NPR News.
6: Former FBI Director Jim Comey is asking a judge to throw out criminal charges that he threatened President Trump, saying he's the target of a vindictive prosecution. He's pointing to new evidence that suggests that Trump paid very close attention as federal agents built that case. NPR's Kerry Johnson has more.
9: Jim Comey filed a bunch of motions this week trying to get a judge in North Carolina to throw out this case before it ever gets to a jury. His lawyers say they've gathered a lot of evidence that should suggest Comey got charged with crimes because he's a frequent Trump critic. This is information we don't normally see at this stage before a case gets to trial. Comey's lawyers are talking about messages from people inside the Secret Service saying the president wanted updates about interviews federal agents were conducting with Comey.
6: NPR's Kerry Johnson. The Trump administration is ending subsidies for Medicare's drug plans. NPR's Sydney Lupkin has more.
10: Under the Inflation Reduction Act, Medicare started capping patients' out-of-pocket drug spending at $2,000 last year. That change, and others that changed how plans would pay for drugs, meant insurers were on the hook for more money. At first, they didn't know how much more they'd be spending or how high to set premiums. To ease the transition for insurers, the Biden administration created temporary subsidies to stabilize premiums. The subsidies were expected to last 3 years, but are ending a year early at the end of 2026. Dr. Mehmet Oz, who oversees the Centers for Medicare and Medicaid, said on the social media platform X that it's because the subsidies are no longer needed. But the change means beneficiaries could be paying higher monthly premiums next year.
6: Sydney Lupkin reporting. This is NPR.
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overture to French composer Ambroise Thomas's much-loved opera Mignon, performed by the Salon Orchestra of Cologne. Good morning. I'm so glad you're having us in this morning. I'm Emily Boyer, and this is WSHU Public Radio. You come here to discover music you've never heard before and sink into familiar favorites. Well, there's a familiar tune coming up, one that you probably know even if you say you're someone who doesn't know anything about classical music. See what I mean? 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We would like to thank the generous members of our Beacon Society, including Jeff and Mindy Siegel of Trumbull, Connecticut. Bartold Kaukin is a flutist who specializes in early versions of the instrument. Originally from Belgium, he works a lot in the United States as well as Europe. Bartold Kaukin performs on the Baroque flute, a transcription of Felix Mendelssohn's violin sonata with pianist Luc DeVos.

Pianist Luc DeVos and Baroque flutist Bartold Kaukin perform their version of a violin sonata by Felix Mendelssohn on WSHU Public Radio. Thanks for listening this morning. I'm Emily Boyer. And there's nothing quite like cheerful music to brighten your day. I know that's why you turn to WSHU. And this weekend on Sunday Baroque, you'll hear joyful selections including George Frederick Handel's duet Happy We and Antonio Vivaldi's Sparkling Flute Concerto. Start your Sunday with a smile on WSHU with Sunday Baroque. It's from 7 to 1. 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This is a tune I think you will recognize, but you have to give it a second because this piece starts with this really grand, dramatic introduction, and then there's the tune that I think you'll recognize. Ernst von Dachteny's Variations are performed by piano soloist Isidore Kanne Mason with the Royal Liverpool Philharmonic Orchestra.

Aaron Stefan Docnani's variations on a nursery song. And I bet you recognize that nursery song as Twinkle, Twinkle, Little Star, or the tune that you sing the alphabet to in your head as you're trying to alphabetize something. This is WSHU Public Radio with performance by pianist Isid Akane-Mason and the Royal Liverpool Philharmonic Orchestra, directed by Domingo Hindoyan. I'm Emily Boyer. 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News you trust and music you love. It is such a privilege to live in an area with a wealth of world-class musicians. We have top music schools in our region, like Yale and Stony Brook, who attract wonderful talent. Stony Brook faculty are featured in this performance. Two movements from Sheila Silver's Sonata for Cello and Piano, performed by pianist Gilbert Kalish and cellist Timothy Eddy.

Musicians from right here in the WSHU broadcast area on Long Island, pianist Gilbert Kalish and cellist Timothy Eddy performing two movements from the Sonata for Cello and Piano by Sheila Silver. 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I'm Emily Boyer. We feature local voices on WSHU as performers and composers, and maybe you are a local voice who is a writer, and maybe there's a story you've been meaning to write. 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François Devien was a French flute player based in Paris. He was living and working at the same time as Wolfgang Amadeus Mozart, and their styles are similar. Devien's Flute Concerto No. 2 is performed by Mark Growles, soloist, with the Walloon Chamber Orchestra, Bernard Labadie conducting.

Mark Growls was the flute soloist, with Bernard Labadie conducting the Walloon Chamber Orchestra in the Second Flute Concerto by François Devienne on WSHU Public Radio. If you're curious about what you hear on WSHU, get more information about the music on our website, WSHU.org. 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America's story is complicated. Pulitzer Prize-winning historian Beverly Gage traces its triumphs, contradictions, and defining moments through 13 remarkable places in her new book, This Land is Your Land. Join Beverly Gage in conversation with WSHU's Molly Ingram Wednesday, August 12th at 7 p.m. at the Westport Library. Q&A and book signing will follow. 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Written by Florence Price soon after she moved to Chicago with her family, Florence Price's string quartet in G major is performed by the Catalyst Quartet.

String Quartet in G Major by Florence Price that she wrote in 1929 was performed by the Catalyst Quartet on WSHU Public Radio. 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Click on playlists. I'm Emily Boyer. 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Don McDonald had this idea when he says he was lying on the grass with his young son looking up at the clouds. And then he wrote this piece based on that feeling. He says it's a call to be present in the moment and to really see and reflect on simple things like the rain, the quiet, and the cool breeze. Don McDonald's When the Earth Stands Still, performed by Contus.

Will you take the time to listen when the earth stands still? What a beautiful lyric. Don McDonald's choral piece inspired by Ling and the grass looking up at the clouds with his young son. When the Earth Stood Still by Don McDonald was performed by the Minnesota-based vocal group Contus on WSCG Public Radio. Good morning. I hope you're having a great day so far. I'm Emily Boyer. 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Ludwig van Beethoven wrote some really great music for horn. He used horn for some triumphant moments in his symphonies, a nice sonata for horn and piano, and some really interesting chamber music moments, like this piece for strings and two horns, performed by members of the period instrument group Larky Budelli.

Larky Budelli performing Ludwig van Beethoven's Sextet for two horns and strings. I'm Emily Boyer, and this is WSHU Public Radio. 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Pianist Rochelle Sinette performs African Sketches by Nkiru Okoye. She is a composer who grew up on Long Island, and her father, who is from Nigeria, took her to his native country when she was a kid. And this piece is inspired by those visits, including a movement that I think is the perfect fit for today, Dancing Barefoot in the Rain, African Sketches by Nkiru Okoye.

Nkiru Okoye is a composer raised on Long Island of African American and Nigerian ancestry. African Sketches draws on her father's Nigerian heritage and her visits there as a child. It was performed by pianist Rochelle Sinet from her project Bach to Black. You're listening to WSHU Public Radio. Good morning. I'm Emily Boyer. Bartok's third piano concerto was a gift for his wife, written during the final months of his life. It's among his most lyrical and hopeful works. Hear pianist Long Long perform Bartok's third piano concerto with the Vienna Philharmonic on the next Carnegie Hall Live, Saturday afternoon at 2 on WSHU with an encore Thursday night at 8. 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

Franz Joseph Haydn, his symphony number 60, is called the Distracted Symphony. It's named that way because it started out as music he wrote for a play about a man who almost misses his own wedding because he was distracted. The Distracted Symphony is performed by the Orpheus Chamber Orchestra. 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Grab your lunch. It is midday Mozart time every day at noon on WSHU. You can take a break, enjoy your lunch, and enjoy hearing music by Wolfgang Amadeus Mozart. Today is a piano quartet by Mozart, and you might be thinking piano quartet is four pianos. Actually, it's just one piano involved. The other three instruments are string instruments, violin, viola, and cello. And Mozart was at the leading edge of writing for this grouping. Mozart's Piano Quartet No. 2 is performed by the Mozartean Players.

Mozarte and Players performing Wolfgang Amadeus Mozart's Piano Quartet No. 4 on WSHU Public Radio. No, Piano Quartet No. 2 on WSHU Public Radio. You come to WSHU at noon every day for Midday Mozart because you know it's the kind of music that'll just help you take a breath, just take a pause, and right when you need it in the middle of the day. Well, you're going to want to listen to music coming up by Johann Sebastian Bach. It'll keep that feeling going. You can hear Bach's music in about 15 minutes. I'm Emily Boyer. So glad to have you listening this morning, and so glad to have your support to keep the music going. 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Local support also comes from the estate of Olivia Marie. Barack Obama included it on his 2026 summer reading list. Now you can hear from the author herself. Pulitzer Prize-winning historian Beverly Gage joins WSHU's Molly Ingram for a conversation about her new book, This Land Is Your Land, a journey through 13 places that reveal the triumphs, contradictions, and defining moments of American history. Join us Wednesday, August 12th at 7 p.m. at the Westport Library. A Q&A and book signing will follow. Reserve your free seat at WSHU.org. When British composer of African descent Samuel Coleridge Taylor came to tour the United States, he was applauded by Booker T. Washington and W.E.B. Du Bois. He was even invited to the White House to meet President Theodore Roosevelt. The Chicago Sinfonietta, led by Paul Freeman, performs Coleridge Taylor's Petite Concert Suite.

Paul Freeman directing the Chicago Sinfonietta in Samuel Coleridge Taylor's Little Concert Suite on WSHU Public Radio. 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And Bay Street Theater, presenting Dear Evan Hansen, the Tony Award-winning musical about high schoolers and their parents searching for connection in a world that desperately needs it. August 4th through August 29th, baystreet.org. Spacious, peaceful. That's how I'd describe this piano arrangement by Richard Daniel Poor of an aria from Johann Sebastian Bach's St. Matthew Passion. It's about 6.5 minutes long, so that's your chance to take some deep breaths and enjoy the performance by pianist Simona Dinnerstein.

0: I love those performances by Simone Dinerstein. She's a Brooklyn-based pianist who worked with Richard Daniel Poor for that arrangement of the aria from the St. Matthew Passion by Johann Sebastian Bach. 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I'm Emily Boyer. Thanks for your company today. Next is more music with Lauren Rico after headlines from NPR. And tonight, another chance to hear the Dover Quartet in a program that pairs Czech composers inspired by America with contemporary works rooted in indigenous traditions. 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
1: Live from NPR News, I'm Lakshmi Singh. The U.S. is coming off a quarter of a slowdown in economic growth as consumer inflation remains high, according to new government data out today. More from NPR's Scott Horsley.
2: A new report from the Commerce Department shows the U.S. economy grew more slowly in April, May, and June than during the three previous months. Gross domestic product grew at an annual rate of 1.5% during the second quarter. Consumer spending remained strong, but investment grew more slowly. Consumer prices in June were up 3.7% from a year ago, according to the Commerce Department's inflation yardstick, which is closely watched by the Federal Reserve. Despite stubborn inflation, the central bank decided to leave its benchmark interest rate unchanged. There's mixed news from big tech companies. Microsoft reported better than expected profits, but Facebook's parent Meta fell short of forecast amid big spending on artificial intelligence. Scott Horsley, NPR News, Washington.
1: President Trump says he may temporarily withdraw Todd Blanche's nomination for U.S. Attorney General in the face of at least two Senate Republican holdouts. Senators John Cornyn and Tom Tillis, both of whom are leaving Congress after this year, are pressuring Blanche to promise in writing that President Trump won't receive broad tax immunity or secure a compensation fund widely viewed as a slush fund for allies in his lawsuit settlement with the IRS. A Senate committee was poised to decide today on whether to recommend the interim AG stay on permanently, but that vote's been delayed. Another Senate committee has advanced a different Trump nominee to lead the Centers for Disease Control and Prevention. Here's NPR's Ping Wong.
3: It's been a long time, almost a year, since the CDC had a Senate-confirmed director, not a temporary or an acting one. Now it's on the cusp. The Senate Health Committee voted to advance the nomination of Dr. Erica Schwartz to a full Senate vote. Senator Bill Cassidy, a Republican from Louisiana, chairs the committee.
4: America is facing serious public health challenges. Children are dying and being hospitalized from diseases that could be prevented with a vaccine.
3: After a rocky appearance before the committee earlier this month, Schwartz ultimately got yes votes from all the Republicans on the committee and from one Democrat, Senator Tim Kaine from Virginia. Ping Huang, NPR News.
1: A new administration rule says asylum officers can send certain cases directly to immigration court, part of an effort to reduce a backlog of asylum applications. NPR's Jimena Bustillo took a closer look.
5: I analyzed immigration court data that shows asylum approvals are at their lowest rate in two decades. The White House has declined to respond to this, but in April, it promoted record low asylum approvals at immigration courts. In that statement, the White House said that they have replaced activist judges who, quote, slow-walked deportations and granted asylum at sky-high rates.
1: NPR's Jimena Bustillo reporting. 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
7: 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We're heading to the Wild, Wild West in music by Copeland in about 15 minutes. First, it is Franz Danzi. He was a German composer and a cellist, and a conductor who really helped to establish the wind quintet as a serious chamber music genre. He used the combination of flute, oboe, clarinet, bassoon, and horn. Here's the Vienna Quintet with the Wind Quintet No. 2 in G minor by Franz Danzy.

0: That was the Vienna Quintet. They were performing the Wind Quintet No. 2 in G by Franz Donzsi, a 91.1 FM WSHU.
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0: It was back in 1942 that Aaron Copland composed the ballet Rodeo for legendary choreographer Agnes DeMille, who also danced the leading role of the cowgirl. Here's Rodeo, performed by Sir Neville Mariner and the Minnesota Orchestra.

0: Rodeo by Aaron Copland, Sir Neville Mariner conducted the Minnesota Orchestra on 91.1 FM WSHU. 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
0: 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España, subtitled Six Album Leaves by Ithaq Albéniz, is performed by London Brass.

0: Ithaq Albini's España, Six Album Leaves, performed by London Brass. 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
0: I think Charles-Marie Vidor is remembered primarily for his organ works, especially his famous Toccata from the Symphony No. 5. This is something a little different, a suite for flute and piano. It's performed by flutist Jonathan Snowden. Andrew Litton is the pianist.

0: When we hear the name Andrew Litton these days, he's usually behind the podium conducting, but at his heart, he's a pianist. There he was with flutist Jonathan Snowden for Suite for Flute and Piano by Charles-Marie Vidor on 91.1 FM WSHU.
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0: He was one of France's most celebrated opera composers during the early 19th century, earning the nickname the French Mozart. That's François Boieldieu. Here's his Harp Concerto No. 1. Susanna Klincharova is the harp soloist with the Sofia Philharmonic Orchestra. Dimitar Manilov is conducting them.

0: That was harpist Susanna Klincharova performing the Harp Concerto No. 1 by François Boieldieu. Dimitar Manilov conducted the Sofia Philharmonic Orchestra. 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
0: Josef Leutgeb was one of Vienna's leading horn virtuosos during the 18th century, and he was the inspiration for all 4 of Mozart's horn concertos, as well as several chamber works, including this horn quintet by Mozart. It's performed by Learchy Budelli.

0: Mozart's Horn Quintet, performed by Learchy Budelli. 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
0: Maddalena Laura Lombardini-Searman was one of Europe's first internationally celebrated female violin virtuosos and composers. She lived from 1745 to 1818. This is her violin concerto number 5. Terry Bowne, violinist, and Joanne Folletta conducts the Bay Area Women's Philharmonic.

0: Madalena Seerman's Violin Concerto No. 5. Terry Bowden was the violinist, and the Bay Area Women's Philharmonic was conducted by Joanne Folletta. 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
0: Valerie Coleman is a flutist, a founder of the acclaimed Amani Winds, and a composer. Her piece, Fanmi Iman, is Haitian Creole for human family, reflecting the work's message of unity and shared humanity. She drew the inspiration from Maya Angelou's poem, Human Family. It is performed by Virginia Broffitt, concert flute, and Tammy Walker, piano.

0: Fan Mi Iman by Valerie Coleman. Tammy Walker was the pianist and the flutist, Virginia Broffitt Kuntzer. 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I'm Lauren Rico.
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0: Frédéric Chopin never wrote a ballet, but Les Sylphides is a 20th century ballet created from orchestrations of several of his piano works. So the music is all his. It's just not his arrangement, and it's not the way he assembled the pieces, but it works, and he gets the credit all the time. Les Sylphides by Frédéric Chopin. Here's David Zinman with the Rotterdam Philharmonic Orchestra.

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David Zinman and the Rotterdam Philharmonic Orchestra with Les Sylphides by Frédéric Chopin. 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I'm Lauren Rico. Thank you so much for your company. It's been a pleasure. Don't forget, Carnegie Hall Live is coming up tonight from 8 to 10. 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

Paris, 1914. Manuel de Falla was among some of the giants of French music, like Maurice Ravel, Claude Debussy, Paul Dukas, and they were the first to hear this music. Each of the seven songs comes from a different region of Spain. A Murcian song dance, an Asturian lament, an Andalusian lullaby that he first heard from his own mother. The set became his most arranged piece almost immediately, recast for violin, cello, guitar, even six cellos by musicians who just couldn't leave it alone. Manuel de Falla's seven popular Spanish songs coming up in a half hour. This comes from Sleeping Beauty by Tchaikovsky, with Leonard Slatkin conducting the St. Louis Symphony Orchestra.

Polacca by Peter Tchaikovsky. That comes from Sleeping Beauty. Leonard Slatkin conducting the St. Louis Symphony Orchestra. Don't sleep on the music coming up this hour, though. Seven popular Spanish songs by Manuel de Falla and a habanera by Maurice Ravel. Stay close. Next, it's Béla Bartók doing a little field work. Today, you would call Bartók an ethnomusicologist, but that term wasn't around when he was off in the countryside, recording folk tunes of any travelers that were willing to share. And this is probably his most popular use of folk tunes in orchestral music, his Romanian folk dances with the St. Paul Chamber Orchestra.

No matter the arrangement, I just love that music. That's Romanian Folk Dances by Béla Bartók. The full orchestral treatment with the St. Paul Chamber Orchestra and Hugh Wolfe conducting. By Boris Lyatochinsky, here's the finale from his Symphony No. 3 with the Ukrainian State Symphony Orchestra.

By Boris Lyatoshinsky. That was the finale from his Symphony No. 3. Theodore Kuchar conducting the Ukrainian State Symphony Orchestra. It's a Spanish vibe ahead with seven popular Spanish songs by Manuel de Falla and a piece in the form of a habanera by Maurice Ravel. Stay with me.

Hi, I'm Scott Blankenship with music by Maurice Ravel. He did not set out to write an instrumental showpiece with this habanera, but it happened anyway. Initially, it was just a vocalise, you know, one of those wordless vocal exercises meant to drill students on breath control and range, but no lyrics to hide behind. But it caught on once it left the voice studio and Ravel had transcribed it for cello. And from there, it's been claimed by nearly every instrument looking to sound seductively difficult. It's a flute and harp duo next for the piece in the form of a habanera, Julie Skolnick flute, Franziska Hahn harp.

Piece in the form of a habanera written by Maurice Ravel with Julie Skolnick flute, Franziska Hahn playing the harp. Next, Manuel de Falla proves a folk tune doesn't need much dressing up to sound like art, just someone who knows exactly where not to get in the way. He finished this in Paris in 1914 and spent the rest of his career chasing that same sound on a bigger canvas. El Amor Brujo and Nights in the Garden of Spain were both finished within a year of these songs. He wrote it on a really intimate scale for one voice and one piano. But sometimes the bigger ideas just start out that small. Next, you'll hear his seven popular Spanish songs with I Musici Montreal. Yuli Taravsky plays the cello and conducts.

Seven popular Spanish songs written by Manuel de Falla. Yuli Turovsky was the conductor and cellist, along with E Musici Montreal.

You've heard plenty of folk-infused music this hour, but this next one breaks from that trend. It's Tanzwalter, an homage to the Vienna's waltz tradition. Ferruccio Busoni said that when he finished it, arising as it did from anguish and unstable emotions, has been brought to its conclusion here. And I think we can all identify with feelings of anguish and unstable emotions these days. Here's the Orchestra de la Suisse Romande, Kazuki Yamada conducts.

0: It's called Tanzwalzer, written by Ferruccio Busoni. Orchestra de la Suisse Romande, conducted by Kazuki Yamada. And that's music for this hour. I'm Scott Blankenship. Thanks for your company.
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0: Sergei Prokofiev landed in San Francisco in August of 1918, and he was flat broke. He'd borrowed $300 from fellow Russians he met on the boat just to get himself to the East Coast. But his reputation had beaten him to New York, so booking a couple of recitals wasn't the hard part. The hard part was what happened once he played them. Audiences couldn't agree. Some walked away thinking his music was savage. Others walked away in love. The love for Three Oranges got the same chilly welcome at first, but give it a minute. People warmed right up the way sunlight eventually gets through to the fruit of its title, and it's coming up.
1: This is the Composer's Datebook for July 30th. I'm John Burge. On today's date in 1950, at the Interlaken Summer Music Camp, the Michigan All-Star Band, under the direction of Dale Harris, gave the premiere of a new work titled George Washington Bridge by the American composer William Schumann, who was living in New Rochelle, New York, but as the then president of the Juilliard School, spent much of his time in Manhattan. And as William Schumann himself explained, there are few days in the year when I do not see the George Washington Bridge. I pass it on my way to work as I drive along the Henry Hudson Parkway on the New York shore. Ever since my student days, when I watched the progress of its construction, this bridge has had for me an almost human personality. And this personality is astonishingly varied, assuming different moods depending on the time of day or night, the weather, and of course my own mood as I pass by. The form of the piece is ABCBA, a little like the rising and falling arch of a suspension bridge. In fact, and since its 1950 premiere at Interlaken, Schumann's George Washington Bridge has won a secure place as a classic of the wind band repertory.

Composer's Datebook is produced by APM, American Public Media, in conjunction with the American Composers Forum, reminding you that all music was once new.

Kind of makes you feel like dancing a little, doesn't it? It's called Dance Intermezzo, so it would work out. That's by Jean Sibelius with Osmovenska conducting the La Ti Symphony Orchestra. I'm Scott Blankenship. Thanks a lot for listening in this afternoon. Rolf Smedvig was born into a genuinely musical household. His father was a Norwegian immigrant composer and teacher, and his mother, a violinist in the Seattle Symphony. And he was soloing with that same orchestra at just 13 years old, and by 19 he was assistant principal trumpet at the Boston Symphony, the youngest member at the time. Next, you'll hear Rolf along with Michael Murray playing the organ for March and Gigue by Henry Purcell.

The trumpet and the organ just sound fantastic together, don't they? Rolf Smedvig, trumpet, Michael Murray playing the organ. That's March and Gigue, written by Henry Purcell. And who knows, composer Franz Schrecker might have ended up a photographer like his father if he hadn't won a scholarship to study at the Vienna Conservatory. But his sound is rooted in the Romantic era. Ultimately, his reputation was built as an opera composer that rivaled the work of Richard Strauss. Here's a dance from his Romantic suite with Vasily Sanaisky conducting the BBC Philharmonic Orchestra.

Dance from the Romantic Suite, written by Franz Schrecker. Vasily Sinaisky, conducting the BBC Philharmonic Orchestra.

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Coming up is a suite from The Love for Three Oranges by Sergei Prokofiev right after this scherzo from the Grand Fantasy Quintet by Rita Stroll. Ismail Margain plays piano with the Hanson Quartet.

The Grand Fantasy Quintet by Rita Stroll. That was the scherzo with the Henson Quartet and Ismail Margain playing the piano. Sergei Prokofiev's Love for Three Oranges is next, and this tells the story of a young prince who makes the mistake of laughing at a witch after she trips. So he gets cursed for it. Doomed to fall in love with three oranges. Yes, you heard that right. It's a strange premise, even by fairy tale standards, isn't it? But stick with it, though. It's not quite as off the rails as it sounds. It turns out each orange has a young woman hidden inside, which is exactly the kind of detail that asks a lot of your suspension of disbelief. But the first two die of thirst almost immediately. Bizarre, sure, but you've made it this far. And the good news is the third one lives, saved by a timely drink of water from the prince himself. Here's a suite performed by the Kansas City Symphony, and Michael Stern conducts.

Hi, I'm Scott Blankenship. This music was written for violin, but it's played on guitar. The Violin Partita No. 3 by Johann Sebastian Bach. And it's your standard issue regular Baroque dance movement, the gavotte

Nicely, nicely, Gary. That's Gary Kessler playing guitar for the Gavotte from the Violin Partita No. 3 by Johann Sebastian Bach. When you see a nickname on a piece of music, a lot of times it was placed there by the publisher, sometimes before even asking the composer. But in this instance, it's Robert Schumann's own handwriting on the score that indicates he was thinking spring with his Symphony No. 1. Here's the first movement.

0: The first movement from the Symphony No. 1 by Robert Schumann, and he titled it Spring. He was clearly thinking spring, although not necessarily the season. It did premiere in the spring of 1841, but moreover, he was feeling optimistic. He had just married Clara Wieck after a years-long battle with her father to do so. Michael Tilson Thomas conducting the San Francisco Symphony.
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0: Darius Milhaud's Provence Suite is a tribute to the region he loved most. Aix-en-Provence, an elegant little town in southern France known for its warm weather, vibrant street life, art, and music. There's 8 movements, and they all run together as a single continuous piece, swinging in between rowdy marches and fanfares, and then there's more quieter and reflective moments as well. This music has had a couple lives. It first appeared as an orchestral piece before becoming a ballet at the Paris Opéra Comique a year after its premiere. Today, it's Milhaud's most performed and recorded work, and you'll hear it in 25 minutes.

The first movement from the Symphony in G Major by Joseph Bologna, Chevalier de Saint-Georges. Jean Lemann conducting the ensemble, Tafu Music. I'm Scott Blankenship. Thanks for your company. You can't always link the events in a composer's life to the music that he or she writes, but sometimes it is obvious. And Bedřich Smetana was starting to suffer from tinnitus when he was given the libretto for The Kiss, a cutesy little story about a rekindled romance. And the idea of renewed love renewed Smetana's failing spirits. Here's The Kiss Overture, with Václav Neumann conducting the Czech Philharmonic Orchestra.

By Vedrick Smetana, that was the Kiss Overture. Václav Neumann conducting the Czech Philharmonic Orchestra. By Carolyn Bremer, this is Early Light, the North Texas Wind Symphony, conducted by Eugene Corporan.

Eugene Corporan conducting the North Texas Wind Symphony. That's by Carolyn Bremer. It's called Early Light. Still to come is the Provence Suite by Darius Milhaud and a Burlesque Suite by Germaine Taillefer coming up in just a moment.

Hi, I'm Scott Blankenship, and I hope you aren't trying to cut down on sweets, because I have two of them for you. The Provence Suite by Darius Milhaud, right after the Suite Burlesque by Germaine Taillefer. You know, she was the only woman member of the French group of composers known as Les Six. Taillefer wrote a lot of music, but not much of it was performed regularly. Even now, forgotten works of hers are still being discovered. Here's the Clinton Narboni piano duo with the Suite Burlesque.

The Clinton Narboni Piano Duo, playing music by Germaine Taillefer. That was Sweet Burlesque. Now then, from the music of one member of Les Six to another, Darius Milhaud grew up in Aix-en-Provence, and even decades removed from it, he kept returning to that landscape in his music. And this suite is one of the clearest examples. He built it around 18th century tunes by André Campra, who was a composer from his own hometown. And the result moves in eight connected sections, alternating between some brash marches, I guess you could say, and quieter, more inward moments. It's the Suite Provençale by Darius Milhaud, and Naima Yarvi conducts the Detroit Symphony Orchestra.

Nema Yerve conducting the Detroit Symphony Orchestra. That's the Provence Suite by Darius Mio. And if marches are your thing, don't miss today's free daily download at yourclassical.org. 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

Hi, I'm Scott Blankenship. Thanks a lot for joining me for some classical music this afternoon. There's a little bit of a question behind this next piece to finish up the hour. It's Joseph Haydn's Horn Concerto No. 2. Although some recent scholarship indicates that this might not have been written by Joseph, but rather his brother Michael Haydn. It sounds great either way. Barry Tuckwell playing the horn with the Academy of St. Martin in the Fields, and Sir Neville Mariner conducts.

0: The Horn Concerto No. 2 by Joseph Haydn, or maybe his brother Michael. Neville Marriner conducting the Academy of St. Martin in the Fields with Barry Tuckwell playing the horn.
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2: Oboes have been described as an ill wind that nobody blows good. The bassoon's often derided as a baboon or a buffoon, and some people still think of recorders as mere child's toys. Well, they have it all wrong. There is a mighty wind blowing, so as you're catching your breath after a busy week, you'll hear these much maligned wind instruments get the best revenge, being played very well. It's on Sunday Baroque this week. Sunday morning at 7.
0: If you find yourself walking down the street of any major city, you're bound to run into some buskers playing on the street corner for whatever change you might have in your pocket. Or maybe you have a meal in a cute cafe where a little trio or quartet plays quietly in the corner. If you have a couple bucks in your pocket to add to their tip jar, you may be supporting the next big-name composer. Antonin Dvorak started his career off that way. A little more on that coming up in 20 minutes, along with a set of variations that are chock-full of bohemian music. Stay with me for the Symphonic Variations by Antonin Dvorak.

That's nice, isn't it? Minuetto by Ricardo Castro, with Gustavo Rivero Weber conducting the Eduardo Mata University Youth Orchestra. Good things coming your way this hour, including Blue Ocean by Carolyn Morris, some symphonic variations, Bohemian Style by Antonin Dvorak, and next, a waltz. Waltzes are everywhere now. Concert halls, car radios, elevators, you name it. And you can blame Frédéric Chopin. He took a dance the crowd's feet were supposed to be moving to and stole it for the ears instead. There's no ballroom required here. And it works out because in this instance, nobody's meant to actually waltz to it. Here's the waltz number 2, Valse Brillante, played by Claudio Arrau.

Out of the ballroom and into the recital hall with you. That's the Waltz No. 2, Valse Brillante by Frédéric Chopin, played by Claudio Arrau. By Constance Warren, this is called Heather Hill. Douglas Bostock leads the South German Chamber Orchestra Pforzheim.

Heather Hill by Constance Warren. That was Douglas Bostock conducting the South German Chamber Orchestra Pforzheim. Stay close, you're just a moment away from Symphonic Variations by Antonín Dvořák, Blue Ocean by Carolyn Morris on the way as well.

Antonín Dvořák built his career on folk music. He got his start playing viola in little cafe bands, and he also played organ in churches around town. But he loved music of the people, and he gained fans by threading folk melodies into his compositions. He wrote this symphonic variations for a benefit concert that would help build a new church in Prague, and as a way to answer a challenge from one of his friends. The challenge was to write variations on a theme that seemed impossible for that purpose. And Dvořák said, "All right, hold my beer." He took an earlier composition called The Fiddler and showed just how easily the variations came to him. Symphonic Variations is next with the North German Radio Symphony.

John Elliott Gardiner conducting the North German Radio Symphony by Antonín Dvořák, Symphonic Variations. Now with this music, Carolyn Morris depicts alternating, agitated, and peaceful patterns that you might find on any stretch of ocean on any given day. And she did it with just a piano. She said it's a harmonic depiction of the ocean and the joy that humans can experience from swimming, sailing, and snorkeling in it. The ocean has a life force and power which can make us feel more alive and at one with nature.

Carolyn Morris said the ocean has a life force and a power which can make you feel more alive and at one with nature. And she tried to approximate that with that music called Blue Ocean. Isabel Dobaro playing the piano.

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From market insights to talent retention to finding the right place for businesses to grow, JLL is there. JLL, see a brighter way. Time for one more piece for the hour, and it's by Beethoven, his Romance No. 2, with Anne-Sophie Mutter violin and the New York Philharmonic led by Kurt Mazur.

0: Finishing up this hour's music with the Romance No. 2, composed by Beethoven, with Kurt Mazur conducting the New York Philharmonic, and the violin soloist you just heard was Anne-Sophie Mutter. Thanks very much for joining me for some classical music this afternoon. Always good to have you listening in. I'm Scott Blankenship.
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6: In New York City, there are lots of ways to get to Carnegie Hall. A subway, a taxi, a walk down 57th Street. You've just found another way to get to America's most famous home for classical music. Welcome to Carnegie Hall Live, the broadcast series that gives you a front row seat to concerts by some of the greatest artists in the world, and you hear the performances exactly as they happen. 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
7: And with us as well, the members of the Dover String Quartet, an ensemble that formed at the Curtis Institute of Music, back almost 20 years ago. Nowadays, the four members are on the faculty at the Curtis. Some of their accolades include winning the Banff International and Wigmore Hall String Quartet competitions. They've also won the Avery Fisher Career Grant, and BBC Music Magazine calls the Dover Quartet, quote, one of the greatest string quartets of the last 100 years, unquote. So, yeah, no pressure there, BBC Music Magazine, but we are expecting big things from the Dovers on the stage of Zankel tonight.
6: And this is a significant concert. This concert is part of Carnegie Hall's festival called United in Sound, America at 250. Throughout the next few months, Carnegie Hall is celebrating America's 250th anniversary of independence with concerts throughout the season that are highlighting American music. And tonight is one of those concerts. There are two pieces on this program, works by Native American composers. One is Pura Fe, the other is Jared Impichachaha Tate. Tate is in the house tonight for the New York premiere of his work called Woodland Songs. We'll talk to him during this broadcast, but you'll also hear him speak to you and the rest of the audience from the stage.
7: And in addition to these two Native American pieces, there are two string quartets from the more familiar European canon, including the Dvorak String Quartet No. 12, which is often called the American, because it was written while Dvorak was here in the States and was deeply inspired by Native American and African American music. There is a little bit of an outlier on the program, though, and it is the first piece, and that is the Mendelssohn String Quartet in F minor, opus 80. Mendelssohn wrote this in 1847, the last year of his life. It was also the year that his beloved sister Fanny had died, and many people see this quartet as Mendelssohn's expression of grief. And we asked the Dover Quartet cellist Camden Shaw about how we might hear his response to Fanny's death in this piece.
8: Mendelssohn has always been such an emotional composer, but there is something about Opus 80 that feels different. It feels as though there are a lot of, probably all the stages of grief in that quartet. There's a lot of anger, frankly. There's sadness.